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Classic Rock QFM 96 with Aerosmith, Permanent Vacation, Ragdoll. That was their big comeback album. Right before that, they'd put out Done With Mirrors. That didn't really go anywhere. And then they decided to get serious and got in a big, was it Bruce Fairbairn, I think, was the big record producer, and said, hey, we'll get some outside songwriters for you. We'll

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0: Classic Rock QFM 96 with you two. Black Crowes on the road this summer with Whiskey Myers. It's the Southern Hospitality Tour, and it plays Riverbend down in Cincinnati this coming Tuesday. Tomorrow morning, Torgan Elliott, they'll give you one last shot to win your tickets.
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0: 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Making house calls tonight with Dr. Feelgood. Open up that medicine chest. What do you got in there? I could use a little something, something. Quick break. Foo Fighters on the way. 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

0: Classic Rock QFM 96 with 38 Special. I'm getting mixed signals here. Hold on loosely. What the hell does that mean? Either grip it and rip it or just be done with it.
1: Turn it up, Columbus. 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

Classic Rock QFM 96. That song still kicks ass to this day. Tom Petty coming up just around the corner, right after the Peppers and Californication.

0: Classic Rock QFM 96. With Tom Petty, the waiting is the hardest part. I'm waiting around to do Mojo coming up Sunday night, 5 to 8. 3 hours of music from the crossroads of blues and rock. And on this week's show, you're shot to win tickets to see Robin Trower at Kemba Live. That's not coming up till October 3rd, but it'll be here before you know it. So Sunday night, Mojo, 5 to 8. Be listening. We'll have a little text opportunity for you to win Trower tickets.
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0: Classic Rock QFM 96 with ZZ Top from Eliminator, the commercial peak of their career. 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I like that more. 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And Eliminator, I've said it before, basically a greatest hits album unto itself.
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0: Classic Rock QFM 96 with Def Leppard. They're on tour this year, this summer. Not really coming states, and I think they're going to do a one-off show down in Florida before they head down to South and Central America. But we will have AC/DC coming to town. Oh, hell yeah. 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
3: Turn it up, Columbus. 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
9: 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Driving around, having a good time. I'm not talking to you, Slappy. Talking to the other Slappies. 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
2: Good morning.
7: Happy Friday, everybody.
2: Happy Friday. Kepper, you're hungover? What are you doing over there? You okay? You alive?
7: Doing great, but it was a great night last night for a Sprite night. Circleville Eagles, thanks to everybody who came out. And to our featured motorcycle organization, The Protectors, we helped them raise $2,000 for their charity last night. There you go.
2: Yeah, the weather was spectacular.
7: Yeah, it was beautiful.
2: It was nice. Played golf with our old boss. Said to give everybody his love in the building, especially you two.
7: Hugs and kisses, Tom.
2: Retired guy. Played with my other friend who's retired. Both retired.
3: They tell you how great it is?
2: No, they told me how they can't do this, they can't do that, because you need money.
3: Oh.
2: You gotta really watch your dollars, because your income goes to zero when you're retired.
3: Well, you get some income, just not the same.
2: Not income, you get Social Security. Yeah. And
7: oh, what was the report I saw yesterday?
2: $24,000 a year, whatever it is.
7: 2032.
8: Wow. Cha-ching.
7: Yeah.
3: Yeah.
7: Greg says that's a windfall.
3: Yeah.
7: Yeah, there was a report yesterday. 2032, Social Security payments will decrease by $500 a month. Yeah.
2: No, I don't want to hear that.
3: No, they won't. You know why? Because some politician will take it from somewhere else for votes. Because the biggest vote, don't they say that the boomers are the biggest voting bloc in the country with the population of it? And they will find a way to get the money and take it from someone else.
2: Yeah, I think you've been hearing stories just like that, Christy, since the 80s.
7: Yeah.
2: Because the senior voting block's pretty strong.
3: Yeah,
2: that's for sure.
3: They'll do something to appease the seniors. And they'll just take it, raise taxes.
7: They've been talking about Social Security becoming insolvent, for a long time.
2: Long time.
3: Someone will come up with an idea because they want the votes.
2: Yeah, and you know, I was telling somebody last weekend, actually, of, let's say I know 10 guys retired. 7 of them are like, this sucks.
7: I hear you.
2: Yeah, a lot of people, you live and you go, oh, you count down the day. Some guys count it down till retirement and they just do nothing.
3: Sounds good.
2: A lot of guys
3: sounds good.
2: A lot of guys have trouble adjusting to nothing.
7: Or they retire and then they're dead within a year.
2: It is kind of cool. Tuesdays are like Saturday. The weekends,
7: they all blend together.
2: Well, the weekends lose relevance because
7: every day is a weekend.
2: You can party on Monday like you do Saturday. Doesn't matter.
3: I think it depends on what you got going on. If you got grandkids, you're involved and you take care of it, it just depends on what's going on. People volunteer.
8: Well,
3: people take up something.
2: Yeah, that's probably,
3: people move to Florida. And
2: get
3: enjoy
2: yourself a hobby.
3: Yeah.
2: Volunteer.
3: Yeah. I guess it just depends on the individual.
2: I don't think anybody wants to retire to take care of their kids. That's what you're retiring from.
3: I sure hope to see my grandkids grow up.
2: Well, you do see them grow up,
7: but you don't take care of them.
2: You're not doing daycare Monday through Friday.
3: Well, you go visit your kids. They want to go do something. Yeah. You take care of them for a weekend or something.
7: Well, that's different than actually watching them.
2: Yeah, I know
7: 5 days
2: a lot of grandparents raising babies.
7: Yes. Mm-hmm.
2: That's not good.
7: Mm. That's different than
3: maybe it is. Have you seen the parents?
2: Maybe it is good. What's best for the kid?
7: You are
2: correct, sir.
8: Childcare is so expensive, though. I mean, for our generation, it's all grandparents helping out.
7: Yeah.
8: You can't afford it. Can't afford to work and have daycare.
2: Right. Yeah, you got to have a good job to warrant paying for daycare.
8: Mm-hmm.
3: Or both couples have to work.
7: Unbelievable. Well, with my kid, my husband at the time, he didn't work for 5 years. He stayed home with Sam and Rachel.
2: No, what I'm saying, yes, both parents work, but if she's making $35 a year and daycare's $30,
7: yeah.
2: What are you doing, Ed? You're better off at home. Yeah. Why work?
3: Take him to Learing Center.
7: Take a Learing Center.
2: The Russian Learing Center in Linworth.
3: Boy, I saw, I forgot what network I saw this on, but it was one of the three major or four majors that foreign companies come here, you know, because we're talking about like the learning centers and the fraud in Columbus and California and in Minnesota. And I forgot, man, it was like ABC that the fraud of other countries setting up Ponzi business here.
2: Here in Columbus. Oh, yeah.
3: No. Everywhere.
2: Yeah, well, Minnesota, California are the worst. Ohio's third. Columbus is second in the nation, only to Minneapolis, well over $1 billion.
3: Yeah, they say, but there's companies in Europe and overseas that set up fake businesses here so they can get the benefits and rake in the cash, and they don't even exist. They're just like Ponzi ghost business, and they get money from the state or the feds. And it's a lucrative business for people overseas.
2: Yeah, isn't that something?
3: I guess if you just set up an address and say that, you know, say the right things, fill out the right forms.
7: Cross the T's, dot the I's, it looks legit. Well,
2: probably
7: a
2: system, if you know how to do it.
3: You're always Zoom
2: the right
3: meetings.
2: Paperwork.
3: Right? Everything's a Zoom meeting. God, I need a scam.
8: Yeah.
3: You know what I mean? You need a scam.
8: Let's figure something out. There's got to be.
3: I think we can.
7: Come on, we can put our heads together.
3: I think we can come up with a scam.
7: We could launch our own company.
3: Yeah.
2: A good scam.
3: A good scam.
2: Yeah, what would a good scam be for
8: us? The Torg and Elliott Learing Center.
3: The Learing Center. Because, I can't spell anyway, so, right?
7: See, it's perfect.
3: Yeah. For adults who can't speak English or write or read, right?
2: Yeah, we may be on to something.
7: There you go.
0: It's Torg and Elliott.
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1: Yeah, it's going to be a busy morning today. If you went to high school here, have a kid in high school, have a grandkid in high school, 8 o'clock today, we're going to announce the Friday Night Rivals teams that are going to be on TV this year on the CW. That's pretty cool. We got to see if Canal Winchester is going to be on there, huh?
2: Of course.
3: Right? How many games are there? How many
1: 10
3: Fridays?
1: Weeks.
3: 10. So 20 high schools. Yeah.
1: 20 high schools are going to be on there
3: gonna
1: and find out. Find out if your high school is one of them at 8 o'clock.
2: That's huge.
1: If you're
2: a senior, you know, going into your senior year, you're going to be on TV playing a game. You got that date circle.
3: No doubt, man. You're recording that. Mm.
1: Sideline reporters, too. You got sideline guys.
3: Well, you got to start somewhere, right?
1: No, I'm just saying for the kids.
3: Yeah.
1: Coach gets interviewed at half.
3: Yeah.
1: That's cool.
3: That's the radio and TV kids.
1: When I don't go to.
3: That. That's what we
1: no,
3: did.
1: No, I think Mike Todd did it. Mike Todd does it, or used to.
3: Oh, because they at our high school, they had that was our job.
1: No, this is CW, dude. This is, they do put money into it and have, team and guys who have done it before, and they throw a little money around.
2: It's not the part-time home ec coach or teacher.
3: I think it's bigger in rural Ohio than it is in the cities, because the entire town is... I mean, they close businesses because there's a game on Friday night.
1: Oh, I'm sure.
4: That's always cool, small towns like that, because that's what they got going on.
3: Yeah.
1: High school football's huge. I know Canal's expanding their bleachers this year. And I go to games, man. Got to get there early. If you want a good seat at a high school football game in Columbus, you better get there early.
3: Well, I just get mine from the scalpers.
1: Yeah. I went to a Hartley game last year, had to get there early. I go around the city and...
2: They're tailgating. Yeah. People tailgate.
1: It's
2: crazy. It's fun.
1: Yeah.
3: You can't have alcohol.
2: You kidding me? You ever been to a high school game?
3: High school? You can drink alcohol on high school.
1: No, you can't,
2: but you do.
3: Well, you tailgate.
1: Yeah, you do.
2: That's what I'm saying. Like, the parents are there early with grills,
1: tailgate.
2: And they're playing cornhole.
4: Yeah, that's great.
1: 100%. Yeah. There's a group of Canal parents who do it. I'm just waiting for my kid to reach that age. And we got, there's a group of... guys who tailgate and grill before Canal games. Yeah.
2: Die hard.
3: And they don't even have kids on the team.
2: Yeah, right?
4: That's not creepy.
3: That's weird.
2: Back in 1982. Just
3: fans of the Warriors or whatever the hell you are down there.
1: Well, you think of it, if your kid's in youth football, you're with the same parents from first grade all the way through, and then this is, you see your kids... play high school football, you're going to tailgate with the parents.
2: Those are the parents we know best, just from sitting there on the sidelines BSing.
1: 100%.
2: You got nothing else to do.
3: The Yogi's on Hard Road, so close that it's Dublin Sciota that you just go over there before.
1: You
3: park at the stadium and walk over there.
1: Yeah, I used to do for the JV games, I would be there. I would go to Yogi's real quick.
2: Makes the game a little more powerful.
4: Just to down a couple.
1: I go to OTT a lot when I drop off kids when I drop off my youngest for football this year, spring condition, I'll go to OTT for like a couple and then
4: they
1: quick
4: go back.
1: Pick them up. Yeah, I do that all the time. No one knows. Because it's not enough to give me a buzz. But it's enough to,
3: be nice.
4: Take the edge off, exactly.
1: So we got that coming up. We got Pete Herbert's going to check in at the Memorial. I was there yesterday, so we'll talk about that. Jerry Elliott's Punchline News.
3: It's happening.
1: On a Friday. And Torg's a Liar for Black Crowes tickets. That's a show, man. And Michael Evans live at 8.
2: Yeah, about 8:15.
1: 8:15, that is... pretty damn special.
2: He's excited. He responded in all caps. Yes. So he's at.
1: Nice. And here's a little Michael Evans.
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5: Hey, good morning. Good morning, everybody. Welcome to Friday. I am back from a great trip. And I got to give a shout out to Danny Burns, who I met on the flight out of Washington, D.C. New buddy, Danny Burns, who served our country for 30 years, and check this out, including Danny was part of President Obama's personal detail. Yeah, he had a lot of great stories, and welcome to the broadcast. Hey, it is Friday, so let's start off with one of the most bizarre stories I have heard in years. Nicole Brown Simpson's sister, her name is Tanya, is asking the National Football League to mark June 12th, which is the 32nd sad anniversary of O.J. Simpson murdering Ron and Nicole. So Tanya wants the National Football League to retire the number 32, which was O.J. Simpson's number, from the NFL forever as a memory to Ron and Nicole. Well, we're certainly sorry that Ron and Nicole were murdered, but I want to forget about that whole thing. That is the most ridiculous thing I have ever heard. I don't know what else to say. And there have been some great players to wear number 32. Let's not forget about Jim Brown and Franco Harris, Marcus Allen, and many others. There are only two chances of the National Football League agreeing to this asinine request. And you know what they are. Slim and none has left town. Got a love nugget for you that's apparently going south. Jennifer Aniston and Jim Curtis are still dating, sort of. However, their on-again, off-again wedding is definitely off. Off. Stay tuned. Little movie news for you. Wow, the movies Backrooms and Obsession are killing it at the box office. And with the great positive word of mouth about these two movies, Backrooms and Obsessions, look for another great weekend box office for both of those films. Meanwhile, Star Wars, The Mandalorian, and Grogu, this movie is a bomb. I mean, it's a bad, boring movie. This movie cost $175 million to make, and in its two-week run has only made $138 million. That is horrible, horrible for a Star Wars movie. Now, consider this. The movie Backrooms has only been out 1 week, has already made close to $100 million, and it only cost $10 million to make. And by the way, the movie Michael, the Michael Jackson biopic, it's been out 5 weeks, but it's already made $340 million. And don't let me catch you spending your money on the latest scary movie. It opens today. Seriously, this may be one of the worst movies ever made. You've been warned. And shocking television rating nugget, the HBO series Euphoria, drew a shocking 25 million viewers worldwide for their season finale. Good for them. HBO series Euphoria. Have a fabulous weekend, and we'll talk on Monday. Mike Evans, and I'll see ya.
0: 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Oh, baby. The Blues had a baby, and they named it Rock and Roll. 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
4: 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The left lane is closed. This is 270 East, right past 71, and that is due to an accident. That's QFM 96 traffic. Ohio does not want to look like another Minnesota, so what do they do about it? I'll tell you coming up.

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1: 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Sunshine today and a high 88, clear tonight, a low 68. Showers and thunderstorms roll in for Saturday, most of the day, and a high 88 again. It is 60 right now. So as not to look like another Minnesota, the Ohio Department of Medicaid suspended 49 Medicaid providers here in Central Ohio.
2: We got rid of all the fat and ugly people so we wouldn't look like Minnesota.
3: Minnesota.
2: Sorry, guys. They're sending me back.
3: Minnesota.
2: ICE is deporting me back to Minnesota.
3: Torch, people need them.
1: This is all due to allegations of fraud. So most of these providers connected to addresses here in the Columbus area, some sharing the exact same locations. Governor DeWine, state leaders, they held a press conference yesterday talking about how they are now focused on combating fraud.
2: Didn't he
1: in the
2: say
1: states.
2: There was no fraud 2 weeks ago?
1: Pretty much.
3: I think Vivek and that lady with Trump in the Fed came out with all that evidence and he had to.
1: He couldn't ignore
2: he
1: it.
2: He had to admit
3: yeah,
2: it.
3: Yeah, he kind of got trumped.
2: Yeah.
3: Literally.
2: Well, I mean, I would to defend First Energy, Mike. I bet you if any state out there would look into it and they don't want to admit it's happened in their state, I bet you this happens in all 50 states.
1: Oh,
2: they just don't want to
1: no
2: look
1: doubt.
2: Into it.
1: There is no doubt.
2: They don't want the political negativity.
1: Right. And they don't want the spotlight shown on them. Everyone thinks they're running their state the way it should. Oh, we don't have that here.
2: Guarantee 100% they do, though.
1: Yes. Speaking of First Energy, Ohio's AG Dave Yost, he announced that two former First Energy execs have now been reindicted in the state's $60 million bribery scandal after their initial prosecutions ended in a mistrial. So the reindictment includes a total of 22 new criminal counts against Chuck Jones and Michael Dowling. We'll see how that all works out. And have you heard of Dog House, H-A-U-S?
3: Dog Haas.
1: Haas. Dog Haas.
3: Yeah.
1: It's a national hot dog chain.
3: My video today. Good luck with that.
1: Opening its first Ohio location. Where? Near OSU's campus.
3: Yeah, right where we closed up. A little bit north of that.
1: The owners are a husband and wife duo. They plan to open 12 of these locations in Ohio and Arkansas in the coming years. The first spot featuring indoor-outdoor bar, large patio, local brews. And the menu, all beef hot dogs, black Angus smash burgers, fried chicken, plant-based items.
4: It's chicken. It's fried chicken.
1: 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That's not bad.
5: Huh. It means it's healthy.
1: That means it's, yeah, healthy.
3: You
1: that
3: know
1: smash
3: who,
1: healthy.
3: Why it's hard to sell hot dogs in this town, and it's a compliment to the couple that own Dirty Frank's, but they've got it all.
2: Yeah.
3: They've got Ohio Stadium. They're at Muirfield this year, first year.
2: Nice.
5: I saw them out there. Yeah.
3: Yeah, they're in the tournament. They got the tournament hot dogs. They got Crew Stadium. They've got Ohio Stadium. They've got Nationwide Arena. And if they have Ohio Stadium, I assume that's the hot dog in the shot.
1: Yeah, it would have to be.
3: Can you imagine how many hot dogs on a football Saturday?
1: That's a lot.
3: Now that's
1: hot
3: 8 days a year, but every concert, every...
1: Well, sure.
3: I mean, okay.
5: And they got good drinks, too.
3: Dirty Frank's is the kingpin.
1: They did it. They
3: hot
1: did it right.
3: In town. Yeah.
2: I need to go there and find out how many men put ketchup on hot dogs. Just
1: and
2: I need
1: shame
2: to go there
1: them?
2: And well no, I'm just curious. Just like you know, a video of like how many
3: well,
2: people.
3: Well, when we were open, we did 3 years with Junkyard Dogs, and the only people that ever put ketchup that I saw
1: were kids.
3: Kids.
2: You're
3: never,
2: an adult,
3: never
2: you can't
3: an adult.
2: Do it.
3: Right.
1: Yeah, kids don't have the palate for mustard quite yet. Yeah. They have to ease into mustard.
2: They do.
3: A lot of adults still eat ketchup, though. They put ketchup on everything. Steak, mac cheese.
1: Now, I used to put ketchup on my eggs. And then I switched over to hot sauce.
5: There you go.
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3: 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All coming up in the Hot 5 next.

0: Excuse me. No.
1: I know a couple single guys.
2: Not
1: a
2: lot.
1: If you're listening out there and you're single, this is for you.
3: Your next girlfriend might not be human, and China just started selling her. 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
0: Greg just put a down payment on Cyborg Steve.
4: Yeah.
5: I can't wait.
0: You do you, man.
6: Cyber companion.
1: Yeah. So they last up to 2 hours. What do you do for the rest of the hour 58 minutes after you're...
0: Well,
1: right?
0: Yeah, why do you have to be single? That's every married guy listening this morning. They need companionship.
1: Have you seen the girls?
0: No, I haven't seen
1: it. Google's your friend. Take a look.
0: Yeah. Do you get to pick the body type? Yeah. Looks like. Greg's on the website.
5: Ooh, you could get a panda.
6: A panda?
5: That's one of the options, is panda robot.
6: Oh, okay. That's weird.
0: You could take it, and where would it eat? Would you go to dinner at Panda Express?
1: Save punchline news for 7:45.
0: Look at that panda robot. That's sick. That is so kinky bad. Oh, my. It's got long legs.
6: Hold on.
0: It's like a... It's look how creepy that is.
6: Oh.
0: Yeah, at least make it round and cuddly.
5: Right.
0: That looks threatening.
5: Yeah, that's going to go bad in a horror film real quick. Five Nights of Freddy's, exactly.
1: So this company is all imagine, humanoid robots, by the way.
0: Yeah, can you imagine the user's manual that comes with that? Kidding. It's like the Bible.
5: Ubitech.
0: I can't.
1: And what do you look under?
5: There's an emergency stop button.
6: Oh, that's good to have.
5: Ubrobot.com.
0: I got features I can't use on my phone.
5: No kidding.
0: I can't imagine what a nightmare that would be. I'd be calling Greg at midnight during sex with tech questions. She's stuck, but she's not. Her eyes are still open, but.
6: Okay. All right.
1: Jerry.
0: Power
6: scene.
1: All right, Jerry.
0: Control, alt, delete situation.
6: Just hit him on the head.
0: Clip number two in your Friday Hot Five Guys. NHL Stanley Cup Game 2 in Carolina, Vegas. Jumped out to the early lead, but in overtime, we're all even.
7: All the critics wondering where they've been if they score the game winner in overtime. Gostis Bear, they score! Seth Jarvis quiets the critics!
1: Wow, he's a player, Seth Jarvis.
0: You know, you think you always, whenever I'm in a hockey game here, I go, God, I cannot believe how the fans have embraced this franchise and how... What an exciting atmosphere it is at Nationwide. And then you see the other games on TV. That's every city that has a team.
1: Yeah.
0: Those Carolina fans were off the hook last night. Vegas, it's incredible out there. Yeah, unique to us.
1: No.
0: The guy sang the national anthem, and they had little chants during the app, where they would shout out, much like here.
1: It's an in-person sport. It's not a TV sport. It's better in person.
0: I agree.
1: It's one of the rare sports that's way better in person.
0: Yeah, well said.
1: Yep.
0: Well said.
1: Cut number three. Do you know who Rainn Michaels is? Bret Michaels' daughter?
0: No.
1: I believe she is now
0: Rain with two N's?
1: That I don't know. I spelled it with one, but it could be two. She, I believe, has an OnlyFans. She's selling Pete Fix.
5: Pete Fix? I'll buy some Pete Fix.
1: Yeah, I'm sure you have it.
0: What are they?
1: I don't know. Feet pics.
5: Feet pics.
0: I don't know what that is.
5: Feet. Pictures of feet.
0: Oh, feet pictures.
6: Yes.
0: Okay. I was thinking they're like toothpicks, but for your feet.
1: No, and she's on Calabasas Confidential on Netflix. That's a reality show.
6: And her thing is called Feet Finder.
1: Is it?
6: Oh. Yes.
1: That's gross.
6: Ugh.
1: Well, anyway, she's got a great story about her dad.
2: The craziest thing I've experienced with my dad being a rock star is probably...

0: A bunch of boobs at his concerts. Growing up, every concert we would go to, there would just be boobs everywhere. Then I would collect the bras that they would throw on stage and then end up donating them to like a women's shelter because we were like, what are we gonna do with all these bras? One of my best friends came to one of the concerts and our moms both happened to have very fake boobies. So my friend thought something was wrong with the woman because she'd never seen real boobs. What's wrong with
1: this
0: poop?
1: That's funny.
2: That is funny. That's a great clip.
3: Finder. Gotta help her dad find his hair. We're looking for body parts. Find his talent.
2: Aww.
3: Is that tonight?
2: A week from tonight.
3: Come on, dude's so out of it.
4: I think I'm going to it.
5: You should.
3: Oh,
5: I think
3: that would be a great review. Yeah.
4: I need tickets. I don't have
3: tickets. That's a video. That's good for us the following Monday.
4: Do we have tickets here, Christy?
2: I don't know. Talk to the people in charge.
3: It looks like he buys his clothes in a gas station 1989. Brett Michaels.
4: What happened?
3: And he's always, what, have you heard him lately? He's a survivor, Torg. Like he's a Navy SEAL. You're Brett Michaels. You were in Poison. I've survived.
2: What?
3: I survived.
2: Brett Michaels, really, dude?
3: Oh, come on, guys. Come on, Jerry. He's David Lee Roth.
4: Hey, what?
2: No, he's not.
4: Wow.
3: I survived. I'm a survivor.
2: You know what? He supports our veterans and our Red, White, and Q fund, so you be quiet,
4: right,
2: Jerry.
4: He's Elliot, by the way. Thank you. That's not Torg.
3: I'd hate to get in trouble for this. All the things I say, that's going to bite me in the ass.
4: What's wrong? Brett Michaels is great.
2: Yeah, stop throwing Brett under the bus, dude. Come on.
3: He might be a good dude. I'm just saying, he's stuck in 1989.
2: Who cares? He's a good dude,
5: and everyone loves him.
3: Yeah, that's his.
4: How can I go back to 1989? No, how do I get there?
3: What am I saying? Yeah. I think I should go back. All right. So how good is our memorial tournament, right? In the scope of golf and in tournaments, Muirfield Village, how does it stand? Well, Jordan Spieth, here he is with a little insight.
6: There's not a blade of grass out of place. I was just telling these guys I got here Sunday early this year. I was the only one practicing Sunday afternoon.
7: Yeah.
6: And it was like a dream.
7: Did you feel bad taking divots?
6: I wouldn't hit more than 5 putts in the same location because I felt so bad. It was the best putting surfaces I've ever seen in my life.
7: Coming in early on a Sunday, I mean, that's like a major championship-like thing to do. So tell me about it. What's your thought process?
6: Honestly, approach it like a major because it plays like a major.
7: Right.
6: It's the closest we get to one.
7: You feel good about your game?
6: Everything's good.
7: All right. Yeah.
6: Every part of my game at one point or another has been as good as it's ever been this year, and I just got to put it all together.
3: How about that?
4: So
3: that was a previous year, by the way.
4: Oh, was it? I did not include this in any of my videos, but there was a area between the holes that was like the grass was rough, and I filmed it and said, Jack, I thought you took care of this course. And it was like a little area like right outside the rough that was like really big. And then I wanted to take a bath in the stream.
3: It's supposed to be hot, but
4: that was the joke of like, come on, dude.
3: Oh, right,
4: mow
3: right, right,
4: your
3: right,
4: lawn. Right, right. Thought you'd take care of this place.
5: Don't you know it's tick season?
3: Yeah. So really, for you, Torg, yesterday, you go out there, you spend a few hours.
4: I spent like 4 hours.
3: You'll get a dozen videos.
4: Yes, but
3: they come to you as you're walking around,
4: and it comes to me afterwards when I'm because I took so much B roll
3: video, and then you do it later.
4: Yes, I took B roll.
3: I get it.
4: I have about 70 videos. Yeah. Not all are video, but they piece together. I was working on it till like 8 last night. That's what all I was doing.
3: I got a Luke Bryan at the pro am I'm putting out today.
4: Yeah.
5: There you go.
3: Yeah, our videos are catching on too because I had a guy mention one at the golf course. I played yesterday. And a guy stopped me in the clubhouse.
4: Saw Dom Tavares goes, you're a video star now. And I go, yeah.
3: A lot of the TV people are doing them now, too.
4: Yeah, they are.
3: Yeah.
4: We're trendsetters, Jerry. All right. Cut number 5. I go from Rocker's daughter to Rocker's daughter. Violet Grohl, Dave Grohl, daughter, performed on Jimmy Fallon.

0: Yeah, I think that's cool.
1: Is that the same baby's mama of his current wife, Christy?
2: I don't know.
1: Because I'm just I'd point out that if Dave has a hit song he writes, he's probably giving it to his daughter to get out of the doghouse.
3: Yeah.
1: You know what I mean? He's got to get out of the doghouse.
2: How old is she? She's in her, what, her 20s?
1: Yeah.
3: You just do Jordan back-to-back Bloom. Daughter?
1: Yes. I did.
0: Jordan Bloom.
3: Clips? Good Lord. Yeah. Yeah, you got anything for, you know.
2: Hey, want to say anything bad about Dave Grohl?
3: Coming up, coming up, a clip from Sammy Hagar's niece.
4: Jordan and Elliot.
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1: First round of the Memorial is in the books. We got a little tie going on at 5-under. Let's talk to Pete Herbert. He's our PGA insider. Pete, how are you?
2: Hello, Pete.
3: Good morning, gentlemen. Great to be with you.
2: Boy, spectacular weather out there yesterday. I was on the course myself, but my buddy, we listened to golf on the radio.
1: Ooh.
2: That's a fan.
1: Yeah.
2: That's, yeah, talk about a sport that does not translate well to radio.
1: Yes.
2: But we did.
3: Yeah, but you know that place, so you kind of know what the guys are talking about.
2: You visualize, yeah.
3: Yeah, you know, golf, you got to have that heavy imagination, Jerry. You know that.
2: Yeah. And right out of the gate early yesterday, they make a big deal of, because I made the joke on with you yesterday, of that Wyndham Clark would be on top. Sure enough, what was it, the first couple hours, well, Rory and Scotty, those guys, nobody had even teed off yet.
3: Well, Wyndham Clark had a great pairing yesterday, obviously. He played with J.J. Spahn. They both played wonderfully.
2: Yeah.
3: I mean, both shot 67. Wyndham, you know, won a couple weeks back down in Texas, so he's kind of on a roll.
2: Sure.
3: Yesterday, boy, the course was just, I mean, the course was perfect. If you played well, if you were in the fairway, you could attack. But, boy, if you were in the rough, you were in trouble. It was so hard to get close to the pins. And for a Thursday, the sounds I was hearing, like when the ball was hitting the green, the greens were firm.
2: Thumps.
3: I think it was tough.
2: Yeah.
3: It was tough out there yesterday. And, you know, not much wind. If you were out there, there wasn't a whole lot of wind yesterday.
2: And you look at the leaderboard, and there are certain guys that Tommy Fleetwood, he's pretty beloved for a guy that doesn't have a major. He has a win or two, doesn't he?
3: Tommy's got one win.
2: One
3: on the
2: win.
3: Tour.
2: But, boy, people like him.
3: He won the tour championship last year. But, boy, his gallery was great. He was either in front of or behind Rory, but he had a huge gallery. Rory had a big gallery, but, you know, Tommy yesterday, an incredible round. He got up and down 11 times. 11 out of 11, he missed the green, got it up and down, no bogeys on his card. He had 20 putts for the round.
1: Yeah, I followed him and he for a while there, and he was the group right ahead of Rory. And with his game, Pete, he's very, you know, very businesslike.
3: No question.
1: Yeah.
3: No question. Tommy's always been like that. I mean, he's a friendly guy, good guy. Got a little quirky golf swing, which I love, because a lot of these guys out there are very cookie cutter, it seems, these days. But Tommy's got a little quirky swing, but he knows how to get it around a golf course. And just really a fun round for him yesterday. And it was good to see, you know, the Memorial's over the years has been like a, what do you call it, like a springboard for guys to go on to bigger things, like major championships. You look at Justin Rose, won here and then won an Open. Hideki won here, then won a Masters. There's guys like Tommy Fleetwood out there, Ludwig Aber. You know, we know they're going to win majors, and they may just need to get, you know, this middle one first, get a Memorial. Give them the confidence that they can do it on a tough course, in tough conditions, with the best field. And, you know, I'd like to see Tommy do it, but I'll tell you, unfortunately, we've never had a wire-to-wire winner here at the Memorial in 50 years.
1: No, and, you know, one thing, I camped myself, I was out there about 4 or 5 hours, and I camped myself on hole 11, Pete, and I tell you what, I saw Ricky Fowler's group, I saw Justin Thomas and Rory, Tommy Fleetwood, the group behind them. On hole 11, I was right there on the green. No one got a birdie putt. No one. It was 0-4-12 when I was there. That green, if you get on the back end of it, it slopes down and curves. That is a hard putt.
3: It is. It's a super hard putt. I mean, I've been fortunate enough to play out there a few times, and when the pin is on the front and you're on the back of the green, you pretty much can just blow on your golf ball, and it's going to get down to the hole. It's just, it's crazy. I mean, to see when those guys do make putts on those greens, and the greens were perfect yesterday, but they were fast. But that was a great, that must have been a great place to camp, Tor, because, you know, you've got a great view there, and you can definitely see guys, you know, some guys are coming in with woods, and then you got other guys who are hitting wedges in there.
1: Yeah, so, and then you jump over to 12. You jump over to the par three.
3: Yep, exactly. Yeah. And that par three pin yesterday, that looked like it was almost in the pond,
2: Yeah. And that's why, what, Fleetwood, 20 putts on 18, that's unbelievable.
3: Yeah, that is a putting day you can put in the record books, no question.
1: What's something else that stood out to you yesterday?
3: You know, just for a Thursday, the course being firm and fast like that, the greens, I'm almost thinking they can't let those greens just keep getting firmer every day, because I wouldn't say it would become unplayable, but you're not able to keep the ball on the green coming out of the rough. When Jack likes that, but he wants the guys who are in the fairway to be able to hit a good shot. And if they get a whole lot firmer, I mean, they were taking big bounces on the green. I mean, you don't want a guy hitting a wedge into a green and, you know, taking a big bounce over the green. They may be throwing a little bit of water on the greens just to calm them down a little bit. So, you know, over the weekend, it'll be a fair test.
1: Wow. Who's a guy that you just like, maybe not in the front runners, but you liked their game yesterday, they could jump up?
3: There's a few guys. I mean, you know, Spieth actually, Gary, you spoke about him yesterday, but he actually gutted around pretty good.
2: Yeah.
3: He's a magician around the greens. He's due. I mean, Rory played pretty well yesterday. He's had a rough start and then played really solid. Pistol or gave one back on 18, but, you know, he's in good shape. And you can't count out Scottie Scheffler.
2: What? I mean, I was going to say, Pete, because that's the last, I mean, it seems to be a pattern with him where round one, round two, he hanging around, and then Saturday, Sunday, he's always there.
3: All right, so Scottie Scheffler's one over par.
2: He's one over, yeah.
3: He's in 33rd place. His average this year in the first round is 39th. His average score for the second, third, and fourth rounds is 1.
1: Wow.
3: He's the best player. Okay, Scottie Scheffler is going to be there on Sunday. He's going to be up at the top. We'll see who's going to be with him. Like I said, I think Rory, I mean, Shane Lowry's playing good. It's nice. I mean, Justin Rose has played well this year, and he's right up there. It'll be fun. I mean, the guys are going to have to keep the ball in play. There's no question about it. The rough is 4.5 inches now. It's thick, it's lush, and it's only going to get, you know, harder. So they're going to need to keep the ball in play, attack the greens when they can, and, you know, guy who makes his putt, someone gets around there like Tommy did yesterday with 20 putts, they're going to throw up a good score.
1: All right, we're going to grab you Monday, right, to come on and recap the whole thing?
3: Sounds great. I can't wait for it, guys.
1: All right, thanks, Pete.
2: Thank you, Pete.
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1: Guess what's coming to Columbus?
2: Barrett Jackson?
1: No. Well, maybe, but not this.
2: It is.
1: Wayfair.
3: Yes!
1: You down with Wayfair?
3: I am down
2: with Wayfair. Stuff there before, yes.
1: I'm down. Well, they announced November 6th. A new retail location at Polaris.
4: A brick and mortar.
1: Yes.
3: Holy, I'm there. I love Wayfair.
1: 70,000 square feet. Wow. They announced one coming to Illinois, so I'm assuming that's Chicago. And then they have one in Georgia. They're announced Georgia, New York, and Colorado because they want to do now smaller size stores.
2: Okay.
1: And they got the prototype out, and I'm looking at a artist rendition. And it's a kind of like a Kia type glass building.
3: I figured that's how it would look. Yeah.
1: And they're going to have furniture, houseware, appliances, mattresses, decor.
3: I just bought my new bedding from Wayfair.
1: Multiple departments there.
4: Just
1: it'll
4: way
1: be
4: more
1: big.
4: Affordable, right? Is that the whole thing?
1: Yeah. Yep. It'll be there.
2: Well,
1: it'll
2: they carry all different lines. They don't have a brand.
3: No, they don't.
2: It's not the Wayfair brand.
3: No.
2: Yeah. It's a curation of all. Do you ever see the markup on furniture? What a ripoff it is.
1: Yeah.
2: You're paying for the label or the designer that's why I make my own. To pump it.
3: That's why I make things out of own pallets.
1: I can have six-leg couch.
2: Yeah.
1: No, I have furniture that I made in woodshop in high school that's in my house.
2: I had a buddy. We were sitting there getting stoned one night, and I go, those are nice shelves. And he says, yeah, I made that. And I go, get out of here. You made those shelves? He goes, well, it started as a dresser.
3: I got friends that their patio bar is made from old pallets, and they handmade it.
4: Yeah, pallet building is fun.
3: Yeah.
1: My uncle used to make furniture. He'd made a rocking chair for my kids. Each kid got like a rocking chair. Yep.
4: My uncle made his own casket.
1: Did he?
2: Really? Wow.
4: Yeah, they kept it at the bar because his wife wouldn't let him keep it at the house.
2: Did That's they bury funny. Him with the finger he lost from making the coffin
4: he
2: there?
4: Did,
2: right. You know what pallets are good for making? Very common. I've seen it numerous times. I've performed on one. A pallet stage.
3: Oh, okay. Oh. That makes sense.
2: Because you hook together, a dozen, 16 of them, anchor them together, and then you just 4x8 on top of them, and you got yourself a little 6-inch stage.
1: That's where I
2: or
1: stack
2: you go
1: my
2: too
1: wood.
2: High.
1: I stack my wood on pallets.
2: Or you go to
1: firewood gets on pallets.
2: Yeah, and it gets the air underneath it.
1: Yeah.
2: That's smart.
4: I've also seen the swing, like the porch swing.
3: Oh, the porch swing made from pallets. Mm-hmm. Yeah.
2: Swing made for
1: pallets.
2: No, okay, I take it back. That sounds nice.
3: Yes, it really,
2: that really sounds horrible.
4: Well, you put a cushion on it.
3: But
4: it's just, it's
3: and you paint it.
4: Easily
2: when you're sitting
4: built.
2: Out there whittling and sucking on some rock candy. Sell it, girl.
3: I have got a port swing on my
2: you
3: front porch.
2: You live in a holler? You live in Upper Arlington, for Christ's sake.
4: That's why I need pallet furniture. I can't afford it.
2: Your HOA will fine you for a pallet porch swing.
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1: 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Sunshine today and a high 88, clear tonight, a low 68, but showers and thunderstorms. It's an alert day, weather alert day for Saturday with a high 88. It is 62 right now. Well, Ohio lawmakers had a little get-together with lobbyists from tech giants Amazon, Google, Meta, Microsoft, to talk data center investments in the state. So the lobbyists defending their company's long-term commitments to Ohio and emphasized the role of local governments in decision-making. Lawmakers raised concerns about transparency, tax incentives, and resource usage, all related to data centers. The committee plans to do it again. They're going to meet again to discuss further potential legislation on data centers before the summer break. American Airlines is temporarily suspending some of its routes this summer because, well, fuel costs are outrageous and it continues to strain the airline's budget. American says they're adjusting services to select routes in August and September. So does this affect flights in Columbus? Yes, it does. If you're in Los Angeles and you want to come back home to Columbus, you're going to be SOL. So L.A. to Columbus, that is going to be canceled. L.A. to Cleveland will also be suspended.
2: Well, that's not because of rising fuel costs. It's just people from L.A., they don't want to go to Cleveland.
1: They don't want to go to Cleveland.
3: They just say no.
2: Yeah.
3: They just say no.
1: So if this is part of your summer plan, you're going to be offered alternative arrangements or just get a full refund.
3: Is United still around?
2: Yeah.
3: Are they? Okay. Yeah. You don't hear much.
2: And they don't go to Cleveland either.
1: Yeah. No one goes to Cleveland. And Buc-ee's, we're about to get our
4: second location.
1: Their new location going to be in Mansfield. It's going to open in 2028, 74,000 square feet. Employs over 175 people, starting $18 an hour. So if you want to work at Buc-ee's in Mansfield, and $18 an hour sounds good to you.
3: So will that cannibalize the traffic in Dayton? Or are they far enough apart?
1: I think they're far enough apart. Well, this is off 71.
3: Big crowd from Columbus went over to Dayton for that. Now they won't have to. They just go to Mansfield.
1: So this, again, the second Buc-ee's location, because the first one there in Huber Heights, right near the Rose, right off I-70. And what they said, it was their largest opening ever.
4: It was crowded. We went that way. Granted, it was Memorial Day weekend.
1: But okay.
4: There was a 10-minute line to get even just to a pump, and a 10-minute line just to leave the parking, leave the parking lot to get back onto the highway.
3: I'm out. I'm too impatient.
4: Yeah. I mean, it's a commitment.
3: 10 minutes for gas.
4: It's not a convenience stop at all.
3: No, it's
4: a destination.
3: It's an amusement park.
4: Yeah.
3: I think Brett Michaels performs there.
4: He does. He does.
1: The grand opening.
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1: Punchline news. Topical, fresh, and funny.
2: Yeah! All right! Here we go!
1: Love this bit! Actor Tom Holland says dyslexia will prevent him from hosting SNL.
3: Hmm.
1: Well, technically he said SLN, but
4: yes.
1: You get the point.
4: Yes.
1: You get the point.
4: Yes.
1: Tom Jones will be 86 on Sunday.
3: Damn.
4: Happy birthday.
3: Yes.
1: Says here, women still throw their panties at him. Wow. But now he has to dodge them because they're weighed down by soggy pee pads.
4: Gross.
3: Oh, no.
4: I can't get that visualization out of my head.
1: Oh, I got a sports short for Tor.
4: Nice. Thank you.
1: Russell Wilson announced he's officially done with pro football. He signed with the Jets. And it was time. I mean, he threw a retirement. When he threw his retirement party, it got intercepted.
4: Yes.
3: That's funny.
1: Hey, Madonna back in the news.
3: Yeah, she said,
1: now listen to this.
4: Yeah. Okay.
1: Madonna says John F. Kennedy Jr. was the best sex of her life.
4: Wow.
5: Really?
1: A close second? Rutherford B. Hayes.
4: She's old!
6: Am I the only one getting a boner right now?
1: I would have had my money on Sandra Bernhard, but that's just me.
4: But JFK Jr. will attract more headlines.
1: True. Kelly Clarkson cried discussing the end of her talk show.
4: Oh, no.
1: Yeah, usually when an American Idol winner cries, it's after their long shift at McDonald's.

0: Now he spends days telling his caregiver, go ahead, make my bra.
1: Make my what?
2: Bra.
0: I tried to come up with something better than bra.
1: Go ahead, wipe my ass.
0: I failed you and I apologize. A new report out says marriage decreases your risk of dying from cancer.
2: Oh.
0: Yeah, because you're nice. Already dead.
1: Not funny.
0: Sorry. Hey, here's a good little science.
3: Okay, all right.
0: This is a little science joke here. A fish species has been discovered that has lived and thrived for over 100,000 years without males. They say the community is divided up into several schools of fish. And by the way, they all have excellent softball teams. Excellent.
1: That fast pitch, look out. Maybe I do have a penis.
0: These researchers are busy.
2: A lot of research to be done.
0: Researchers found a fish that lives in the anus of manta rays.
3: Wow.
0: Yeah. J.D. Vance nodded at President Trump's ass and said, challenge accepted.
2: He's far up there.
4: River.
5: You using the whole fist, Doc?
0: And finally.
1: Yay!
0: Alanis Morissette turns 52 this week.
1: Wow. Stop.
0: Yeah, Torg, now when she goes down in a theater, it's because she fell asleep.
1: There it is.
3: Woo-hoo! Yeah!
6: It's Torg and Elliot.
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10: In a matter of moments, you're going to find out if your high school, your kids' high school, your grandkids' high school is going to be playing on TV Friday nights. 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Marty Bannister, who does the play-by-play and runs the show there, is going to join us to reveal the names next.

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1: In a matter of moments, we're going to talk to Marty Bannister, and he's the voice of Friday Night Rivals on the CW, as we are going to announce the lineup this year to see if your high school is going to be on TV at the CW. Friday night, 7 o'clock, high school football, just absolutely huge here. 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Marty, what's up, man?
2: Hey, Marty.
3: Hey, how are you guys this morning? Torg, a long time, buddy.
1: How are you?
3: Doing good.
1: So when you set up this schedule, are there games in Ohio, in Columbus football that are just staples of this every year?
3: Absolutely. And with Friday nights being what they are, as you just mentioned, about high school football, the name of our program on Fridays is Friday Night Rivals. So we try to hit rivalry games. A staple of our schedule every year is week 3, Pickerington North of Pickerington Central. I mean, you don't have to say much more than that when you look at the amount of talent that walks on that field and is now playing at other levels, NFL, Division I, loaded every year. We do the Hard Road Trophy game, and people think, well, okay, Hard Road Trophy.
2: It's a piece of asphalt.
3: It's a big deal. It's a big deal, Dublin, Scioto, and Worthington, Kilbourne. Yeah. I mean, the game last year was decided on a 47-yard field goal as time expired.
2: You could walk between the two high schools. They're so close.
3: Exactly.
2: Yeah.
3: Exactly. That's the great thing about it. And so you want rivalry games and games that people are attached to over the years. And we get people viewing because of social media and the way we do these things. And you guys know this. I mean, all around the country, alums are watching those games. Grandparents, uncles, aunts. That's the rivalry games are the ones we really try to hit.
1: Now, we're going to go through the schedule here in a little bit and let everybody know there's 10 weeks of the game. But do you keep an eye on up-and-coming programs and maybe they can make it? Because where I'm at in Canal, I mean, that program has been on fire the last few years. Is that, like, schools like that something you keep an eye on?
3: Absolutely. And, see, the thing about Canal is we were afraid – you get way too much promotion as it is. So we were real afraid that, oh, we'd have to hear all about Torgers and all throughout the week again. So we didn't really want to do that.
1: Well, wait.
2: That's telling.
1: Marty, wait till young Jake Torgerson hits the field, then throw him on.
3: Absolutely. Yeah. Absolutely. Yeah, you're absolutely right, though. I mean, there are programs that are making strides and that have become factors year in and year out. And with the expansion of the playoffs now, you're seeing a lot of schools that are starting to really make some decent deep runs. And no question, Canal is one. We would love to get them on. Sometimes things just don't work because of dates and the way you try to other rivalry
2: sure.
3: games fall on the same day. So it's hard sometimes. We would love to get everybody on.
1: Yeah.
3: No question. But you're right. There are a lot of programs like that we keep an eye on. And one of them is right away at the top is Big Walnut.
1: Yeah.
3: What they've done in the last 5 to 10 years.
1: They have. And they're week one. Are they at home or on the road? Who are they up against?
3: They get Hilliard-Bradley at home in week one. And one of the reasons why we jumped on that game, Bradley, a lot of young talent from last year's team, and Michael Pollard does a great job with that program. But Big Walnut, I mean, Jameer Brown, the transfer receiver who's going to Ohio State, who is probably the number one receiver recruit maybe in the country, will be playing at Big Walnut next year. They have a Division I quarterback, Eli Stump, who's going to Michigan State. A lot of people think they could – they are a legitimate favorite to win the Division II state championship, so we're excited about that opener on August
2: 21st. And that'll be on August the 21st. Then on the 28th, we go back to Torgland.
1: Yeah, this is a big one.
2: Yeah,
3: yeah. The ruler of the Ville series, again, rivalry games. That's big. Westerville Central, Westerville South. We did Westerville North, Westerville Central the last couple of years. And now we get to see Westerville South, and that's a big rivalry. Those three schools really go at one another, and there's something to be said to being the ruler of the Ville, and that's important in that district.
1: So many Division I players, as you know, Marty, are from those three Westerville schools. It's astounding. If you look at schools, Jerry, like Michigan State, Purdue, different schools like that, tons of kids from Westerville schools on those rosters.
3: Absolutely. And again, the size of these districts now, the way these areas have grown, and we'll hit the Olin Tangies here in a little bit, but that's what makes these games so intense now and so highly attractive to the people who love high school football.
2: And high schoolers going to college the following week, pick North, pick Central. I mean, Pickerington puts more than anybody, I think.
3: But those games, the intensity of that rivalry, because of what Pickering Central has done, what Pickering North is doing with their program, it's just remarkable to get out there on a Friday night. And the feeling in that community, I mean, the student bodies have a game of their own during the week. The whole district rallies around this game. And you guys know this, in an era where you look at the college game, a lot of rivalries aren't being played anymore. This one still is played, and that's a good thing.
1: Yeah, and then the following week, you know, Upper Arlington has a hell of a program, and they host a game.
3: They get New Albany, and Mark Solis is taking over New Albany as the head coach, and I think he's one of the best coaches in Central Ohio.
2: Wait, Marty, hang on. Yeah. New Albany at Upper Arlington. What do they call that one, the battle for Daddy's credit card?
3: I think that would look good on the screen, wouldn't it? Put debit cards up. Yeah, absolutely. Absolutely. But hey, Upper Arlington has a quarterback. His last name is St. Clair. He's Tavy and his younger brother, the one who's playing Ohio State. So yeah. He's going to be at Upper Arlington. So, yeah, that game, you're right. Again, maybe it's not a long time, long standing rivalry, but still a very good game between two very good programs.
1: Yep. And then the following week, Dublin is on the scoreboard.
2: Sciota, not Kaufman, not Jerome. That's, right. That's my school, Dublin Sciota.
3: Absolutely. And that, again, as we talked earlier, it's a great rivalry game. And the intensity of that one. That last year was the first year we had done that one in a while. I was really kind of taken aback by the intensity between the two schools and how big that game is for those two programs. It's a fun night.
1: Yeah, Marty Bannister's with us, and he is the play-by-play voice of Friday Night Rivals on the CW, 7 o'clock. Tune in. I know how big this game is the next week because my kid was going to play football at DeSales and then went to Canal, but this is a DeSales versus Watterson, Marty, is one of those where DeSales just ran the show for so long until recently. Now Watterson is it.
3: Well, Watterson hasn't lost a game in over 2 years.
1: Yeah.
3: I mean, that tells you right there. And Brian Kennedy has that program rolling right now. Of course, the two-time defending state champions. Again, loaded with talent. And that game's played at Ohio Dominican. That's where Watterson plays their home games. So it takes on a little different feel about it when they get together. But again, when you're talking about the amount of talent that walks onto the field and goes to other levels, those two schools certainly can stand up to any of the others we mentioned.
1: And Ryan Day's
3: talent.
1: Kid, is Ryan
2: is
1: Day's
2: out?
1: The quarterback? No, he's in.
2: Senior year.
1: Yep. And then
3: to play Northwestern, yeah.
1: Yep, and the following week is a good one, too.
3: Well, that's another one of those, when you talked earlier about programs that are starting to come around, and Dublin Jerome, of course, is a program that has had some success in the past, and Hilliard Darby, that's a rivalry that's really starting to build. Anytime the Hilliards and the Dublins get together, it's big.
2: Yeah.
3: I mean, they're only separated by, 5 minutes of 270.
2: Sure.
3: But Hilliard Darby's got, a great coaching staff now, and with the things they're doing with that program, that's a fun one to do.
1: Yep. And then the following week, two other Hilliard and Dublin school, another Hilliard and Dublin.
3: Well, and it's a rivalry game, Davidson and Kaufman. There's a lot of intensity. I've used that word a couple of times, but that's a big game for those two programs. And think about it, back in the day when it was just one high school per district, Hilliard and Dublin was a pretty big game for those two programs. And that has still carried over since the splits now to Davidson and Kaufman.
2: I was down at Marshall University, and I took in a football game down there a few years back, right, Marty?
3: Mm-hmm.
2: And like the following season, I was in Dublin and Sciota was playing Kaufman. That was my first time in Kaufman Stadium. They have a better facility than Marshall. I mean, it's close. Maybe not, but it's close.
3: Yeah, and that's the other thing, too. The facilities you see these days.
2: Oh, Jerome.
3: High school football.
2: Yeah.
3: The way some of these schools are building, and what Olentangy is building a fifth high school now, so who knows what that's going to look like. It's remarkable.
1: Well,
3: you're right.
1: I think the next team, doesn't Grove City practice in a bubble? Don't they have a bubble?
3: Yeah. Here you go.
1: Yep.
3: Practice facilities and the things that these schools have. It's something else. It really is.
1: Because I tell you what, Grove City's next on the list as we have two more weeks left. Grove City, man, that program's emerging.
3: It is, again. And they've been down for a while. If you remember back to
2: the
3: middle
2: 90s. In the 90s,
3: The dogs on the side of their helmets, the word dogs, defense always wins games. That was one of their staples. But they're a high-octane run-and-shoot style offense right now. And again, Gahanna. I mean, again, brand names in Central Ohio high school football. Gahanna has always been on that list.
1: And
3: that'll be a fun to do in their new facility.
1: And final one, man, this is a hell of a rivalry to wrap up your regular season.
3: Well, it's only the last two defending state champions in Division One. I mean, what do you want? No one changes Liberty at all and Tangy Orange.
2: Right.
3: Again, it's a remarkable night of football when those two get together. And they've had some great games in the past, and we're excited about that one to wrap it up.
1: What do you guys do for the playoffs? What's that like?
3: We haven't got into the playoffs yet. That discussion always comes up. There's so much great coverage of playoff football around Central Ohio. We haven't gone that far yet, but I think down the road, everyone would love to toss a playoff game or two onto the schedule as well.
1: Yeah, absolutely. Well, great stuff, Marty. We'll do it again, and next year we'll just get canal. Well, Jake Torgerson's only going to be in eighth grade next year, but we could double dip.
3: I would just be afraid to have you have your son on TV. I don't know.
1: Well, he looks like his mom. He looks like his mom. It's good. Thanks.
3: Real talent in the Torgerson family,
1: yes,
3: right?
1: Yes, absolutely. Thanks, Marty.
2: See ya.
3: Always a pleasure, guys. Appreciate it.
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1: Oh, and I've been looking forward to this all morning long. Alive, Michael Evans. Mike, how are you?
2: Hey, Mike!
3: Here I am, rocking like a tidal wave. Yeah, how about that, huh?
2: Yeah, we miss you so much. We hear you, but we miss talking with you.
1: Yep.
3: You know what? I'm back. I'm feeling a lot better. I'm doing great, and we're going to do a lot more lives because I miss you guys, too. I miss you guys. I get emails from your listeners all the time. I mean, you have the greatest listeners. They're just fabulous, man. Just great.
1: Awesome. Awesome. So what have you been up to?
3: Just getting better, feeling better, still trying to keep my nose to the grindstone.
2: Sure.
3: Hey, how about this ridiculous story? I mean, this unbelievable story that Nicole Brown's sister, Tanya, asking the National Football League to mark June 12th, which is the 32nd anniversary of O.J. murdering Nicole and Ron. Just Tanya wants the National Football League to retire the number 32, which was O.J.'s number, from the entire National Football League forever. What's up with that?
1: Yeah, that's things that are not going to happen for 200, Alex.
4: Yeah, that's one of them.
1: Yeah, that is bizarre. I read that story last night, and I found it super bizarre.
3: It's just unbelievable.
1: Yeah.
3: Not going
1: to
3: happen.
1: Do you think she's trying just to get attention, or because obviously you know going into that it's not going to happen, so you're just trying to get headlines?
3: That's got to be it. I mean, she had to be hitting the pipe when she did it because it makes no sense at all.
1: Yeah, it's ridiculous.
3: It's like people are trying to forget about O.J. Simpson, not trying to bring that up. I mean, it just made no sense. Always like a little love nugget. That's Jennifer Aniston. I mean, you know, Justin Thoreau, Brad Pitt, she's had all these boyfriends. I mean, I think she's hot. But she just can't seem to keep a boyfriend. I don't know what to do. This Jim Curtis, they've set 2 days to get married, and it's just not going to happen. I don't know what the deal is.
2: Hall of Fame boobs, Michael.
3: Oh, yeah. Four stars.
1: Yeah. Yeah.
3: You could frame those. I mean, no doubt about it. Hey, you guys been going to any movies lately?
1: Kite, I saw the Gru, the Mandalorian and Gru or whatever. Grooku or whatever his name is.
4: Grogu.
1: Grogu. Yeah, whatever.
5: It's all back rooms, Michael. Yeah.
3: But that was a horrible movie, homie. I'm sorry. Did you like it?
5: Which one? Back rooms or Grogu? Say it again.
3: Back rooms. Back rooms, I thought was great, but the Star Wars movie, I thought was horrible.
1: Yeah, it was bad. It's, you know what it was? It was just like the TV show. It was no different.
3: Yeah, exactly. And it cost $175 million to make. It's been out 2 weeks. It's only made $138 million, which sounds like a lot, but it's not. Your Back Rooms, which has really been the surprise movie of the year, that thing only cost $10 million to make. It's been out 1 week, and it's made almost $100 million.
1: Wow. Those horror movies, man, there's a formula to make a lot of money with those.
5: And a 20-year-old kid made it.
3: I know. And Obsession, that's another really good movie. So there are some good movies out there, but there's some stinkers. And speaking of stinkers, I mean, I really wasn't a big fan of the first Scary Movie. But now there's another remake of the Scary Movie that opens today, and every other movie critic that I talk to agree. This may be one of the worst movies ever made.
1: I'm going with my daughter, because me and my daughter saw all the movies that they're mocking in the movie.
2: It's kind of a tradition.
1: We're going to go see how well they do.
3: Yeah, good luck on that. To me, it was a money grab. I mean, you know, I'm sure it'll do decent at the theater, but I was just expecting more. I was expecting it to knock me off my feet, and it just didn't do it. But, you know.
1: Well, how many do they have? It's like, how many of this, like six or something?
3: No, there's more than that. I think there's eight.
1: Oh, wow.
3: There's something like that, yeah. Oof. But you know what I've always said, guys? You know, my wife likes ketchup on her hot dogs. I like mustard. So, I mean,
2: there you
3: know.
2: There you go.
1: Yep.
3: As easy as that. And real quickly, I got a shocking TV. Did you guys watch Euphoria?
1: My kids do, and I'm going to start.
3: Yeah. 25 million viewers worldwide on the finale. It was really, I recommend it. God, it's great to be back online with you guys.
1: It is. Are they going to, I don't want to give too much up, but some big things happened the final episode. Are they going to do season 4?
3: They're negotiating. They said they weren't, but now they're negotiating because it's so big and there's so much money to be made. It looks like it. Oh, and by the way, my granddaughter, I got a great excuse to come to Columbus. My granddaughter is going to her second year at Miami of Ohio.
1: And that's where my son goes.
2: Oh, yeah. In his second year.
1: Yeah, in his second year.
3: Oh, I got to. We got to talk off here because she loves it. It's her second year, and dude, she is knocked down gorgeous. She's unbelievable.
1: Nice.
2: Oh.
1: All right, we'll talk, Mike.
3: Wouldn't it be something if they hooked up and you and I became relatives?
2: Wouldn't that be
1: something?
2: That'd
1: be awesome.
3: Oh, man.
1: That'd be awesome.
3: Hey, guys, great talking to you. Everybody have a great weekend. Aloha hui ho, mahalo nui loa.
1: Oh,
3: see ya.
1: Oh, do we get a song?
3: Oh, all you had to do is ask on me because it's Aloha Friday.
0: Hey.
3: No word no mind.
0: Hey.
3: We're going to play today. Aloha, me, Lee, Lika, Maka, Holy Maka, Hiki, Ho, Lili, Yokalani, Nani, Ani, Oke, La, Poo, and a Cock, and a Hawk, and a Hooey, Hooey, Hooey, Hooey. Ho,
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0: 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Commute looking good right now. We do have a couple of issues. This one, the right lane is blocked, 315 South, right beyond Kinnear, Olentangy. We got a disabled vehicle in that location. And also, the right shoulder is blocked, 71 North, right past 104 Frank Road, and that is due to an accident. 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Sunshine today, 88. Clear tonight, a low 68. Showers and thunderstorms likely for Saturday and a high 88 again. It is 66 under sunshine right now. So as not to look like another Minnesota, the Ohio Department of Medicaid has suspended 49 Medicaid providers here in Central Ohio due to allegations of fraud. Most of the providers were connected to addresses in the Columbus area, and some were sharing the same locations. Governor DeWine, state leaders, held a press conference yesterday talking about how they are now focused on combating fraud in the state. I guess
1: now they are.
0: Now they are. They weren't before.
1: Well, he told us a month ago there was no fraud in the state.
2: Yeah, right.
0: Our oversight in the state of Ohio is incredible. Not so much.
1: I think people.
2: He's a rhino weenie.
1: But I think that people would not care as much as if you just came out at the beginning and just say, hey, we weren't aware this was going on. We're glad it's to our attention and we're going to get rid of it, instead of denying that there was no problem. And then you come back a month later and say there is a problem. It makes you look bad.
0: Yeah, it does.
1: When you could just come out and go, hey, we didn't know that it was.
0: Until someone brought it to our attention.
1: But it's wrong because no one expects Mike DeWine to know all this stuff, right? So you just say, hey.
2: Well, it came up 3 years, 5 years ago. That one, the guy sitting in Congress now, that out of Cincinnati.
1: If you're a little honest, though, with people, instead of being denying and then it comes back and bites you in the
2: what?
1: Right,
2: right.
1: You know what I mean?
2: Yeah,
1: just a little honesty, man.
2: I hear you.
1: Like this, here's honesty. I'm losing my hair.
0: Okay.
1: See how hard it was hard to, it's hard to realize it, but it's the truth.
2: I'm losing my mind.
1: Uh-huh. Yes.
2: Yes.
1: I'm growing boobs.
0: Yeah. Ohio AG.
3: Go, you know the thing.
0: You know the thing. Ohio AG Dave Yost announced that two former First Energy execs now have been re-indicted in the state's $60 million bribery scandal after their initial prosecutions ended up in a mistrial. So the re-indictments include a total of 22 new criminal counts against Chuck Jones and Michael Dowling.
2: Re-indicted. Indicted is bad.
0: But re-indicted,
2: that's really bad. Well, at least we're done with it, honey. Yeah. Let's move on.
1: Do you remember that?
2: Not so much.
1: The song in the 70s, Re-indicted, and it feels so good.
2: Yeah,
1: Peaches and Herbs.
0: Yeah. It feels so good. And Dog Hulse, a national hot dog chain, going to be opening its first location.
2: I think you just say house.
0: Okay.
4: It's fun to say Haas.
0: Haas.
2: Well, yeah, it's because you got that Schmitz blood.
0: That German stuff going on there.
1: Haas.
0: All right, so the Dog House. First location here in Ohio. Where's it going to be? Of course, the Ohio State University campus. The owners, a husband and wife duo, plan to open 12 of the Dog House locations in Ohio, Arkansas in the coming years, with the first spot featuring an indoor-outdoor bar, a large patio, and local brewskis. 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So you will not be growing a third nipple, Torg, if you eat there.
5: It's chicken. It's fried chicken.
0: Every
2: restaurant owner, waitress, waiter that I know that works at an establishment that to provide for the community plant-based products say they sell zero. You have to have it on demand. You got to offer it.
0: Yeah, yeah.
1: Plant-based products suck.
2: They don't move.
0: They do.
2: If it's that restaurant specifically, I'm sure it does.
1: No, they do.
2: But if you're a regular restaurant,
1: they do
2: move
1: right through my body and out the other end in like 4 seconds.
2: Well, maybe I should have plant-based products then. I need that.
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1: All right, here's your Morning Buzz. Hey, single guys, you'll be taken very soon if you go to China.
2: Your next girlfriend might not be human, and China just started selling her. 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The robot connects to Wi-Fi, supports wireless charging, and runs for roughly 2 to 4 hours per charge. Buyers can reserve one now with a deposit before its official launch on June 30th.
3: Yeah, yeah. How about that? They were being polite there, an emotional companion with 88 motion points.
1: Yeah, it just needs this one.
3: I wonder what your favorite motion point would be.
4: I know what it is.
3: You know, like is 63 is your one.
5: Yeah. Oil up 63.
3: Yeah, 37 ain't bad though.
5: Oh, you're a 37 guy. Yeah.
3: 54, you're sore for a week.
1: Yeah. And listen, I'm not even gonna touch four.
3: No, four.
1: No way.
3: No,
5: I knew a guy. I got a guy, high school buddy, who's into four.
3: Four?
1: Yeah, that's just weird.
3: That's

0: bad.
1: Yeah, we are.
0: All right. Morning Buzz continues. Last night, game two, Las Vegas playing Carolina in Carolina. Vegas jumped out to the early lead, but hold on a minute.
2: All the critics wondering where they've been if they score the game winner in overtime. Gostis Bear, they score! Seth Jarvis quiets the critics!
0: And now we're even one game apiece.
1: Yeah, Seth Jarvis is a hell of a player. He's really underrated. Really. If I were to put a list of, I believe he made the Canadian Olympic team, but if I were to put a list of like underrated hockey players in the NHL, he'd be on it.
0: Really?
1: Yeah, okay, he's really good. Well, he's just a really good player.
0: I believe you there.
1: Yep. And he's just not a house. I think there's just household names that people recognize. And then there's a group underneath of guys who can play that you've just never heard of before.
0: Sure.
1: Yep. I think he's one of them.
0: Unless you're in that city.
1: Yeah. Cut number three, Rainn Michaels is the daughter of Brett Michaels. She is on Calabasas Confidential on Netflix. She also has an OnlyFans page where she's selling pictures of her feet. Well, she tells this funny story about her dad growing up.
3: The craziest thing I've experienced with my dad being a rock star is probably seeing a bunch of boobs at his concerts. Growing up, every concert we would go to, there would just be boobs everywhere. Then I would collect the bras that they would throw on stage and then end up donating them to like a women's shelter because we were like, what are we going to do with all these bras? One of my best friends came to one of the concerts and our moms both happened to have very fake boobies. So my friend thought something was wrong with the woman because she'd never seen real boobs.
4: It's like, what's wrong with those
0: boobs? A little floppy. Yeah. And I bet those were sexy bras donated to homeless shelters.
4: Yeah.
0: Somewhere there's some lady pushing a shopping cart. You do a double take.
4: Ooh.
0: Yeah. I see a little lace there.
1: So
0: sexy homeless lady.
1: Yeah.
0: Maybe you buy her a cup of coffee.
1: Yeah, baby.
0: I don't know.
1: I dated this gal in Phoenix she was a nurse. And the person who was getting the plus twos backed out. So the doctor was like, well, they already paid for my time. If you want them.
0: Who wants the boobs?
1: Buy them at cost.
0: Hell, I might have taken
1: them. Yeah, and so she got them.
0: If I had boobs, I'd let you guys feel me up.
1: Thanks. Would you? I would.
0: If I had boobs, yeah.
1: I wouldn't let you. I'd be feeling them too much. I'd be all on, like,
0: right.
1: That'd be too.
0: Strap them down when you're golfing but,
1: Did you ever read Maxim magazine back in the day?
5: Oh, sure.
0: Maxim, yeah.
1: So there was an article.
0: That was kind of the poor man's Playboy.
1: It was.
0: Yeah.
1: There's an article earlier in the one of the first issues where a guy lost a bet, and it was for breast enhancement, and he got him done.
0: Oh,
1: do you remember
0: no.
1: that guy, Greg? Did you see that?
4: It's a big deal. I feel like I remember hearing about those before.
1: It's a big deal.
4: That guy specifically.
1: Completely straight dude, lost a bet and got him done, and it was like an article of his life with boobs.
5: God.
0: How long do you live with them before you go, okay, I'm good.
1: I'm good.
0: The joke's good, good. For probably 30, 60 days.
1: Yes.
0: A year later.
1: I agree.
0: You
1: got to
0: get those removed.
1: Yeah.
0: So maybe you get a divorce and you lose them.
1: No, he was a single guy.
0: He was a single guy.
4: Still is.
1: It still is.
0: Hey, you ever wonder in the big picture and the scope of things just how great is Muirfield Village? We kind of take it for granted living here, right?
1: Yeah.
0: Well, let's get a little insight from Jordan Spieth.
6: There's not a blade of grass out of place. I was just telling these guys I got here Sunday early this year. I was the only one practicing Sunday afternoon.
7: Yeah.
6: And it was like a dream.
7: Did you feel bad taking divots?
6: I wouldn't hit more than five putts in the same location because I felt so bad. It was the best putting surfaces I've ever seen in my life.
7: But coming in early on a Sunday, I mean, that's like a major championship-like thing to do. So tell me about it. What's your thought process?
6: Honestly, approach it like a major because it plays like a major.
7: Right.
6: It is like it's the closest we get to one.
7: You feel good about your game?
6: Everything's good.
7: All right.
6: Yeah. Every part of my game at one point or another has been as good as it's ever been this year, and I just got to put it all together.
0: Yeah, he had a 62-foot putt on number 6 yesterday. You said you told Pete you were on 11 and 12.
1: Yeah.
0: On 6, a 62-footer. That's something to see. And before it went in the hole, he turned his back and started walking away.
1: Really?
0: That's how sure he was.
4: Wow.
0: Yeah.
4: That's awesome.
0: I was going to get the clip, except it's video. You know, you got to see that.
1: Wow.
4: That's great.
1: Damn.

0: it sounds good.
1: Yeah.
0: Makes sense with genetics. She got the genes.
1: And I can confirm.
0: Your daughter would be great at radio. What's she doing next week?
2: Get her and I could gang up.
1: Yes.
0: Yeah.
1: Gang up on me. Her mom is Dave Grohl's current wife because he was married in the 90s. So I'm assuming, like I mentioned earlier, he is getting his best songs because he's in the doghouse for what he did
0: to
1: mom.
0: Still in the doghouse? Probably lingers.
1: Yeah.
0: That probably lingers.
1: Jerry, my wife brought up something last weekend that happened 20 years ago involving cupcakes. So you can't tell me Dave Grohl isn't in trouble for cheating a year ago.
0: Yeah.
1: I'm still hearing about stuff 20 years ago, women remember.
0: Yeah, they do.
1: 20 years ago.
0: I like her new hit. My daddy's a cheater.
3: Yeah.
1: Just a rotten a lot of cheater. Baggage.
0: My girlfriend sells feet. Pictures. What rhymes with pictures?
1: But she don't cheat. He's a cheater.
0: You'd think there would be a bunch of rock star daughters that had to get a band together.
1: Yeah.
0: You know what I mean?
1: But I think daddy's splitting the bill, so there's no incentive to work.
0: Yeah, that's true.
1: Right?
0: That's true.
1: But Violet Grohl's doing it, huh?
0: Yeah.
1: And that's your morning buzz.
4: Tord and Elliot.
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2: 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We got an accident in that location. And also, the right lane is blocked, 315 South, right past Kinnear, Olentangy. And that's a disabled vehicle. And that's QFM 96 Traffic.

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1: First round of the Memorial is in the books. We got a little tie going on at 5-under. Let's talk to Pete Herbert. He's our PGA insider. Pete, how are you?
2: Hello, Pete.
3: Good morning, gentlemen. Great to be with you.
2: Boy, spectacular weather out there yesterday. I was on the course myself, but my buddy, we listened to golf on the radio.
1: Ooh.
2: That's a fan.
1: Yeah.
2: That's, yeah, talk about a sport that does not translate well to radio.
1: Yes.
2: But we did.
3: Yeah, but you know that place, so you kind of know what the guys are talking
2: visualize,
3: about.
2: Yeah.
3: Yeah, you know, golf, you got to have that heavy imagination, Jerry. You know that.
2: Yeah. And right out of the gate early yesterday, they make a big deal of, because I made the joke on with you yesterday, of that Wyndham Clark would be on top. Sure enough, what was it, the first couple hours, well, Rory and Scotty, those guys, nobody had even teed off yet.
3: Well, Wyndham Clark had a great pairing yesterday, obviously. He played with J.J. Spahn. They both played wonderfully.
2: Yeah.
3: I mean, both shot 67. Wyndham, you know, won a couple weeks back down in Texas, so he's kind of on a roll.
2: Sure.
3: But yesterday, boy, the course was just, I mean, the course was perfect. If you played well, if you were in the fairway, you could attack. But, boy, if you were in the rough, you were in trouble. It was so hard to get close to the pins. And for Thursday, the sounds I was hearing, like when the ball was hitting the green, the greens were firm.
2: Thumps.
3: I think it was tough.
2: Yeah.
3: It was tough out there yesterday. And, you know, not much wind. If you were out there, there wasn't a whole lot of wind yesterday.
2: And you look at the leaderboard, and there's certain guys that Tommy Fleetwood, he's pretty beloved for a guy that doesn't have a major. He has a win or two, doesn't he?
3: Tommy's got one win.
2: One win on the PGA Tour. But, boy, people like him.
3: He won the Tour Championship last year. But, boy, his gallery was great.
1: I followed him.
3: He was either in front of or behind Rory, but he had a huge gallery. Rory had a big gallery, but, you know, Tommy yesterday, an incredible round. He got up and down 11 times. 11 out of 11, he missed the green, got it up and down, no bogeys on his card. He had 20 putts for the round.
1: Yeah, I followed him and he for a while there, and he was the group right ahead of Rory. And with his game, Pete, he's very, you know, very businesslike.
3: No question.
1: Yeah.
3: No question. Tommy's always been like that. I mean, he's a friendly guy, good guy. Got a little quirky golf swing, which I love, because a lot of these guys out there are very cookie cutter, it seems, these days. But Tommy's got a little quirky swing, but he knows how to get it around a golf course, and just really a fun round for him yesterday. And it was good to see, you know, the Memorial's over the years has been like a, what do you call it, like a springboard for guys to go on to bigger things, like major championships. You look at Justin Rose, won here and then won an Open. Hideki won here, then won a Masters. There's guys like Tommy Fleetwood out there, Ludwig Aber. You know, we know they're going to win majors, and they may just need to get, you know, this middle one first, get a Memorial, give them the confidence that they can do it on a tough course in tough conditions with the best field. And, you know, I'd like to see Tommy do it, but I'll tell you, unfortunately, we've never had a wire-to-wire winner here at the Memorial in 50 years.
1: No, and, you know, one thing, I camped myself. I was out there about 4 or 5 hours, and I camped myself on hole 11, Pete. And I tell you what, I saw Ricky Fowler's group. I saw Justin Thomas and Rory, Tommy Fleetwood, the group behind them, On hole 11, I was right there on the green. No one got a birdie putt. No one. It was 0-4-12 when I was there. That green, if you get on the back end of it, it slopes down and curves. That is a hard putt.
3: It is. It's a super hard putt. I mean, I've been fortunate enough to play out there a few times, and when the pin is on the front and you're on the back of the green, you pretty much can just blow on your golf ball, and it's going to get down to the hole. It's crazy. I mean, to see when those guys do make putts on those greens, and the greens were perfect yesterday, but they were fast. But that was a great, that must have been a great place to camp, Tor, because, you know, you've got a great view there and you can definitely see guys, you know, some guys are coming in with woods and then you got other guys who are hitting wedges in there.
1: Yeah, so, and then you jump over to 12. You jump over to the par three.
3: Yep, exactly. Yeah. And that par three pin yesterday, that looked like it was almost in the pond,
2: And, and that's why, what, Fleetwood, 20 putts on 18, that's unbelievable.
3: Yeah, it's that is a putting day you can put in the record books, no question.
1: What's something else that stood out to you yesterday?
3: You know, just for a Thursday, the course being firm and fast like that, the greens, I'm almost thinking they can't let those greens just keep getting firmer every day, because I wouldn't say we become unplayable, but you're not able to keep the ball on the green coming out of the rough. When Jack likes that, but he wants the guys who are in the fairway to be able to hit a good shot. And if they get a whole lot firmer, I mean, they were taking big bounces on the green. I mean, you don't want a guy hitting a wedge into a green and, you know, taking a big bounce over the green. So right. They may be throwing a little bit of water on the greens just to calm them down a little bit. So, you know, over the weekend, it'll be a fair test.
1: Wow. Who's a guy that you just like, maybe not in the front runners, but you liked their game yesterday, they could jump up?
3: There's a few guys. I mean, you know, Spieth, actually, Jerry, you spoke about him yesterday, but he actually gutted around pretty good.
2: Yeah.
3: He's a magician around the greens. He's due. I mean, Rory played pretty well yesterday. He's had a rough start and then played really solid. Pistler gave one back on 18, but, you know, he's in good shape. And you can't count out Scottie Scheffler.
2: What? I mean, I was going to say, Pete, because that's the last, I mean, it seems to be a pattern with him where round one, round two, he hanging around, and then Saturday, Sunday, he's always there.
3: All right, so Scottie Scheffler's one over par.
2: He's one over, yeah.
3: He's in 33rd place. His average this year in the first round is 39th. His average score for the second, third, and fourth rounds is 1.
1: Wow.
3: He's the best player. Okay, Scottie Scheffler is going to be there on Sunday. He's going to be up at the top. We'll see who's going to be with him. Like I said, I think Rory, I mean, Shane Lowry's playing good. It's nice. I mean, Justin Rose has played well this year, and he's right up there. It'll be fun. I mean, the guys are going to have to keep the ball in play. There's no question about it. The rough is 4.5 inches now. It's thick, it's lush, and it's only going to get, you know, harder. So they're going to need to keep the ball in play, attack the greens when they can, and, you know, guy who makes his putt, someone gets around there like Tommy did yesterday with 20 putts, throw up a good score.

0: All right, we're going to grab you Monday, right, to come on and recap the whole thing?
1: Sounds great. I can't wait for it, guys.
0: All right, thanks, Pete.
2: Thank you, Pete.
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And dudes with girls' names. 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
2: 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Your three categories are dudes with girls' names, he was once funky, and he's fatter than me, which really limits it to how many people we're actually talking about here. Let's go to Mark in my old stomping grounds, the Ville. What's up, Mark?
3: Hey, Mark.
4: Hey, Mark. How's it
2: going? Good. Pick a category, buddy. You got to get two out of three to win the tickets.
4: He's fatter than me.
2: Here we go. Jeff Garland directed and starred in I'm the Other Guy in Curb.
4: You're fatter than him.
2: No. You got to say true or false.
5: We're missing two different.
6: Yeah. Let's give him the tickets.
2: So Mark, let me do it again. Jeff Garland directed and starred in I'm the Other Guy in Curb.
4: Yeah.
6: True or false?
2: You say true?
4: Yeah, true.
2: Oh, it's false.
6: Oh.
2: Yeah, you just drew it. The categories are not.
3: It's going to be people that are fatter than Torg.
2: Yeah. Yes. Yes. Yes.
4: Okay. Well,
2: all right. Okay. You ready? Here, your next category. Yep. He was once funky or dudes with girls' names.
4: Dudes with girls' names.
2: Dudes with girls' names. All right. You got to get this one correct. All right, Mark.
4: Yep.
2: Shannon Sharpe's brother Vernon Sharpe also played in the NFL.
4: That's false.
2: It is false.
5: Oh, good.
2: Yeah.
3: All comes down to the funky.
2: The funky. Here we go. Mark Wahlberg is the oldest of nine children in his family.
4: That's false.
2: It is false.
5: Yeah. It started a little iffy for him, but you know what? He finally got it.
3: Yeah. You came back, Mark. Have a great weekend, and that show's coming up Tuesday, so get ready.
2: Yep.
4: Thank you.
2: All right, hold
3: thank
2: on,
3: you,
2: buddy.
3: Man. Hang on.
2: You guys want to play along too?
3: Sure, I'll do one.
2: All right. Stacy Keach attended USC Film School.
3: True.
2: Christy?
5: False.
6: Greg? False.
2: False. He attended Berkeley.
5: Ooh. Oh, Berkeley.
2: Dana Carvey was born in Texas.
5: False.
3: False.
6: False.
2: False.
5: Thank you. Makes it so much better.
2: The Dana Carvey show ran for 10 seasons.
5: True.
3: False.
6: False.
2: False.
6: One, maybe?
2: Dana,
6: one.
2: Dana Carvey's first name is actual Daniel.
3: True.
5: False.
6: False.
2: False. Dana Carvey was born in Montana.
3: True.
5: True.
6: True.
2: True.
5: Ooh.
2: Shannon Sharp

0: attended the University of Alabama?
1: Mm-mm. Yeah, I'll go with that. True.
2: I'll say false.
3: I'll say false as well.
0: False. Yeah, it was like Savannah State or something like that. Jeff Garland appeared in Up, the movie, the animated movie.
1: True.
0: Up.
2: False.
3: False.
0: False.
3: I just if I don't know, I just say false because Torg is a liar.
2: Because Torg is a liar.
1: That's true.
0: Yeah, that's Torg a liar. You know? Yes.
4: It's Torg and Elliot.
5: Greetings, minions. Alice Cooper here to let you know what's going on up in my attic. I've got a great selection of your favorite music by your favorite artists. 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I might even play you some live music, but I'll definitely read the emails that you've been sending me to alice@alicesattic.com. Keep them coming. Don't miss out on the madness right here on Alice's Attic with Alice Cooper. That's me. 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
2: 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That is due to an accident. 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Does Ohio really need another one? 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
1: 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Sunshine today, going to have a high 88, some clouds tonight, low 68, showers and thunderstorms for Saturday. It's a weather alert day, some of the storms could be severe. A high 88 again, it is a warm 72 right now. Ohio lawmakers had a little get together with lobbyists from tech giants Google, Amazon, Meta, Microsoft, all to talk data center investment in Ohio. So the lobbyists defended their company's long-term commitments to Ohio and emphasized the role of local governments in decision-making. Lawmakers, of course, raised concern about transparency, tax incentives, and resource usage related to data centers. Committee plans to do it again to further discuss potential legislation on these data centers before their summer break. American Airlines temporarily suspending some of its routes this summer because of steep jet fuel costs that continue to strain the airline's budget. American says they are adjusting services to select routes in August and September. So does this affect flights in Columbus? Yes, it does. If you are in Los Angeles and you want to fly back to Columbus, sorry, you're going to be SOL. Also, LA to Cleveland will be suspended. Travelers will be offered alternative arrangements or just refunds altogether.
2: Or take the bus.
1: Just take the bus.
2: Hop on the mega bus. Yeah. The Greyhound.
1: Bucky's is set to open its second location in Mansfield, Ohio in 2028. 74,000 square foot travel center expected to employ about 175 people. Starting pay, $18 an hour. There you go, Greg.
2: I hear the managers are like 100K.
1: Yeah.
2: It's legit.
1: It is legit. This will be Bucky's second store in Ohio following the opening of the first location there in Huber Heights back in April, which was the biggest grand opening of a Buckeyes in the country.
2: We stopped on Memorial Day, and it was slammed packed. It's a destination. If you're just going to get quick gas,
1: find something else. But if you want to go get some beaver nuggets,
2: Their sandwiches are good.
1: The brisket. And you know what? That's where I'm going for lunch today. I'm just going to drive to Huber Heights.
2: It's a destination. Hey,
1: there you go.
0: Torgan Elliott.
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1: It is, and we are out of here. Have a great weekend. It looks great out there today.
2: Yes,
3: today.
2: It does.

0: 12 and 13, that area. Okay, they got a tent, yeah. And it's if you show your military
1: really cool.
0: ID, you get in free.
1: Gotta love that.
2: They think of everything.
0: I used a fake military ID.
2: The old man and me.
3: You'll get beat up for that.
2: After Monday, Tuesday, Wednesday out there. Wednesday is when I did the most walking, and I had the wrong shoes on.
1: Oh, no.
2: No socks.
1: Yeah. What?
2: I've got blisters on both feet.
0: Got a sunburn on my forehead.
1: What were you thinking?
2: Yeah,
1: no socks.
2: I got all burned up.
0: Yeah. You got a lot of color there.
2: Nah, that's a cream to cover the red. I was I'm a radish.
0: You're wearing makeup?
2: I'm a cream, Jergens. It is.
0: Is your hand pissed?
2: Jergens. Jergens.
0: Your face is taking what the hand uses?
2: I don't tan my penis.
3: Anymore.
0: Christy, what do you got coming up today?
1: Classic Nooners, the title of this song, was also the title of this artist's 1975 tour. Gonna be a rockin' midday. Don't go far.
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0: Okay, okay, we'll admit it. 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

0: 96 minutes nonstop classic rock on your Friday. It's Christy and OMG. I can say without a doubt the largest bike night crowd for the first bike night that we have had in a decade. Thanks to everybody who came out to the Circleville Eagles. We'll do it again next week. Special thank you to the Protectors, our featured motorcycle organization last night. So glad we could help you raise $2,000 for your charity. The weather was perfect. You all were amazing. We had riders coming in from Lancaster and from Marion, Ohio. So we can't wait to do it again next week. Distorted Silence is going to be on the Flickinger Legal Group stage, of course, brought to you by Cap City Staging and SKP. 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The season has begun, so get on your bikes and ride. Well, a Friday, I got some Friday nooners for you, including this all started as a 15-minute improvised jam session. That's one of your classic nooners coming up next hour.
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Sunshine again today, a high 88, partly cloudy tonight, a low 68. We got a chance of showers and thunderstorms for your Saturday, and a high 88 again. 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Be listening to Big Rick this afternoon in the 4 o'clock hour. He'll have your chance to win a pair of tickets. It's Renegade QFM 96. 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

0: But the staple is always where it shouldn't be. Jay Giles, Classic Rock, QFM 96. And tonight, Jason Bonham's Led Zeppelin Evening is going to be at Mershon Auditorium. We, of course, gave you quite a few opportunities to win tickets to that. So if you did, have a great time and let me know how the show is. Black Crowes and Whiskey Myers are going to be at Riverbend next Tuesday. And a week from today, Hollywood Casino Hotel, their grand opening celebration. And Bret Michaels is going to be helping them do that as well. All the details on these and other shows, just head to QFM96.com and hit the concerts tab. Well, the title of this song is also the title of the artist's 1975 tour. It's your first classic Nooner, and it's next.
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3: This was the centerpiece to Alice Cooper's 1975 tour, which opened with this song and set the stage for the macabre scene that followed. Cooper approached the tune as a production number, and that's how he performed it. For the tour, the musicians were hidden in the back of the stage while Alice performed with various dancers and props. He would emerge in a haze of smoke singing this song on a bed. The rest of the show was based on the idea that we were seeing his nightmares brought to life. Any meaning in the song is up to the listener, as Alice explained. I project images to the audience and they make up their own story to fit in. I have no message at all. I never did. It was on this day in 1977 that Alice Cooper's boa constrictor, a co-star of his live act, suffered a fatal bite from a rat it was being fed for breakfast. Cooper held auditions for a replacement, and a replacement snake named Angel got the gig. From 1975's Welcome to My Nightmare, it's Alice Cooper with the title track and your first classic Nooner, all cranked up by Deluxe Garage Door Systems. 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

0: 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But tune in Monday morning and all next week with Torg and Elliot. They will have your shot to score a pair of tickets to see the Barrett Jackson Columbus Auction. It's Christy. Happy weekend, everybody. So this started as a 15-minute improvised jam recording. Your classic nooner number two. You could tell it was a long night last night. That's coming up next.
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1: 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This year, America celebrates 250 years of independence. And the story of freedom rocks on in Columbus, Ohio. 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Honoring the rebels, the dreamers, and the revolution that started it all. As we mark the 250th anniversary of the Declaration of Independence, we celebrate not just a moment in history, but the enduring spirit of Columbus. 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
7: 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Sunshine, 88, partly cloudy tonight, a low 68. And yeah, I got a chance of showers and thunderstorms before noon on Saturday, and again after 2 in the afternoon, high 88 again. This is a 15-minute improvised structured jam recorded at the Record Plant in New York City by Hendrix, experienced drummer Mitch Mitchell, organist Steve Winwood, and bassist Jack Cassidy, who were called. It wasn't as simple as a jam. There was a full structure to the song. So it was an extended song that you were able to improvise. We took directions through the language of playing. Jimmy was able to experiment with his ability and with effects in order to create an atmosphere. Voodoo Child has a really eerie sound that kind of places you in a different world. It was on this day in 1968 that the Jimi Hendrix Experience appeared on the Dusty Springfield TV show, It Must Be Dusty. It was filmed on ATV in London, England. Hendrix performed Stone Free, a version of Mockingbird with Dusty Springfield, and Voodoo Child, your second classic nooner, all cranked up by Deluxe Garage Door Systems, fixing sucky garage doors for over 30 years. 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
1: I'm Alice Cooper, and I have a great edition of Alice's Attic with Alice Cooper planned out for your weekend. 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What else will be on the show? 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The weekend edition of Alice's Attic with Alice Cooper. Don't miss it.
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Sunshine today, and a high of 88. We got some clouds tonight, a low of 68. A good chance for showers and thunderstorms throughout the day for your Saturday, but a high 88 again. Big Rick is in next in the 4 o'clock hour. Again, he will have your opportunity to pick up tickets to see Styx and Don Felder coming to the Ohio State Fair on Wednesday, July the 29th. 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

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If you missed what Nick Saban had to say on Capitol Hill about nil money, it will blow your mind. We'll jump in after.

0: Classic Rock QFM 96, ZZ Top, Give Me All Your Lovin'. Or if you are a big fan of your college team, Give Me All Your Money. Look, I get it. This is a sensitive subject around here because Ohio State has a lot of nil money to pass around. But Nick Saban made a point on Capitol Hill talking about, I mean, this is the arguably the most successful coach in college football history, talking about how in his first year where nil money was available, they had a couple million dollars. And by the time he retired, they had like $8 million. And now we are at the precipice of where Olympic sports will suffer, because why would you ever train for the Olympics if you can make nil money in college? The Olympics become irrelevant because you're not just trying to win a gold medal, you're trying to get paid. And I just saw that James Franklin, who is the old coach at Penn State, now Virginia Tech Hokies, a family made a $75 million nil grant available. At some point, we're out of money, and it's going to stop being a competitive nature of people wanting to go to the NFL, because give me 10 years of eligibility in college, I'll just stay forever and keep banking. Unbelievable. We got AC/DC, Motley Crue, Soundgarden. It's going to be a fun Friday. Classic Rock, QFM 96.
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0: Classic Rock UFM 96. So many fun things going on this weekend, but make sure that you put on your calendar to be listening to Mojo Sunday night, 5 to 8. Dave Mann's going to take you through a musical journey of rock and roll and blues. It is probably the best damn rock and blues show in the land. I'm not just saying that because we live here in Columbus and Dave is my friend. It's because he is that good at it. And this weekend, cash in on a chance to get tickets to go see Robin Trower at Kemba Live. 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Journey, Grand Funk, White Snake. 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
0: 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Highs in the mid-80s, low tonight of 70. For tomorrow, we could see some rain showers moving in. A thunderstorm is possible. High around 84. And then for Sunday, should be back to a very nice weekend for the end of the Memorial. A high around 85, a mix of sun and clouds. Here's Journey.

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Plus, Brock QFM at 96, still lingering about $200 to get in price to go see Rush in Cleveland. And is there a possibility that you could be paying to see this band one more time? I'll tell you what I know right after we hear from them. It's the Rolling Stones.

0: Classic Rock UFM 96. I'll tell you what I know. Every time I have seen the Rolling Stones, and it is a dozen times, I always assumed that would be the last time from the first time till now. Well, I was pretty convinced that the Rolling Stones were never going to go on tour again because Keith is having a hard time with his wrist. You would assume so. I mean, he's got the blood of 18 different people. I can't believe he's still alive, but thank God that he is. Well, Mick Jagger said yesterday or the day before in an interview that he can't wait to head back out on tour. Since that has been rumored to not happen, that is actually kind of big news. And I can tell you this, if they go again, I'll go again. It never got bad. These guys are 80 and it never got bad. No band will ever be as prolific at touring and staying on top of their game as the Rolling Stones. Let's talk to Johnny Traffic Jam in the Grismer Tire and Auto Service Traffic Center. Johnny.
1: Hey, Rick, you're in the free and clear for the most part for your afternoon drive on the north side, though both shoulders are blocked on 71 South at Weber Road after crash, showing some slow-ups as you make your way by. And that's traffic. 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For your QFM 96 traffic, Johnny Hollywood.
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Guys, bike night looked incredible last night. And if you didn't make it, I got the full details on what you need to be doing next Thursday when you get out of work. I'll tell you after Pink Floyd right now, you got Twisted Sister.

0: Classic Rock QFM 96. 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And it just, wow. Bike nights shouldn't even look like that. Unbelievable that we have all that opportunity. 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I mean, I'm not a biker, and I've gone many times, and I think it's awesome. Plus, you got a chance to pick up commemorative QFM 96 Bike Night t-shirts. You could win some cash in the Q Cash machine. 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This is pretty cool. Rockin' in Paradise with Sticks and Friends, October 8th through the 10th in Miramar Beach, Florida, plus $1,500 cash to get you there. It's there's no reason to not go. It's truly the best bike night you'll ever attend. Johnny Traffic Jam, hit him in the Grismer Tire and Auto Service Traffic Center.
1: Hey, Rick, just a couple things popping up for your afternoon drive. Out west, the right shoulder is blocked on 70 West, just past Hilliard Rum Road South due to a disabled vehicle. Also, farther south, expect lane closures on 23 South at Pickaway County Rest Area 623 due to a crash. 14-minute delay if you're headed south. And a little slow ups coming out of downtown as well. 71 North, just past 670, about a 6-minute delay. Johnny Hollywood, QFM 96 Traffic.
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16: It's made to sump the pump.
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13: 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Right now, mid-80s and sun, it's good. 70 for the low tonight with clear skies. Tomorrow, rain's going to move in. We could see some showers and maybe even a thunderstorm, a high in the mid-80s. And then Sunday, back to sunshine, looks beautiful.

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0: Classic Rock QFM 96, one of the pride and joys of Central Ohio, I think used to be this giant Longaberger basket building. I remember hearing about this building long before I had ever moved to Columbus. I mean, I lived in Ohio a couple of times off and on, but everybody's like, have you ever seen the giant basket? And I'm like, it's a giant basket. Well, it really truly is a giant basket, and it's for sale. $8.5 million. What would you do with it? Like, to me, if you build a giant basket because you're a basket company and then think that somewhere down the road another company is ever going to want your giant basket, that I don't know, it seems odd. It's like being a plumbing company. It's like, oh, hey, let's build our building in the shape of a plunger. Well, you know what? If you're not going to be in a plumbing company, nobody's going to buy a giant plunger. I can't believe that building will sit forever. Who the hell is moving into a giant basket? Johnny Hollywood, you are in the Grizz Retired Auto Service Traffic Center. What's going on?
1: Hey, Rick. Just a couple of things. Out west, the right shoulder is blocked on 70 West past Hilliard Rome Road South due to a disabled vehicle. Getting some heavy backups there. About a 12-minute delay right now if you're headed on 70 West westbound. Farther south, accident on 23 South between Wagon Road and State Route 752. About a 10-minute delay and still a little slow coming out of downtown 71 North. 6-minute delay as you make your way past 670. Hollywood, QFM 96 traffic.
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That's a great cruising song for 96 minutes of rock and roll bender for your ride home on this beautiful Friday. Don't forget, Joe Show Drive at 5 is coming up. Joe Walsh is also coming up. So are the Stones.

0: Joe Walsh, Life's Been Good, Classic Rock, QFM 96. Well, if your luck is good, you should try this. 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It's July 15th at Ohio Stadium. It's AC/DC. It's going to be amazing. The Pretty Reckless will also be there. 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You just scan it. 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
1: Hey, Rick. Just a couple things as you make your way home. Out west, the right shoulder is blocked on 70 West, just past Hilliard Rome Road South due to a disabled vehicle causing some heavy backups, about a 17-minute delay if you're headed west on 70. Also on the southeast side, heavy traffic, 33 East as you make your way past the east outer belt, giving you a delay of about 14 minutes. Johnny Hollywood, QFM 96 traffic.
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I can't imagine anything ever taking its place either, except maybe this one. 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

Seven Mary Three. A lot of people think that Seven Mary Three is a one-hit wonder. That's not true. They actually had three huge songs, just a one-album wonder. 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

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I got Van Halen coming up, 38 Special 2. Right now, you get The Who.

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0: Classic Rock QFM 96. I believe that is the best of the Van Hagar. It is the most well-written song, I think, of the Van Hagar era. Right now, Classic Rock QFM 96 is your concert connection, and we want to welcome Robin Trower to Kemba Live on Saturday, October 3rd. 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You're listening. You're loving it. He's going to give you a keyword. You hear it. You text it in. And Dave Mann just might hook you up with tickets to that show. It is truly the best, the crossroads of blues and rock and roll every Sunday night right here. Mojo on QFM 96. Johnny is in the Grismer Tire and Auto Service Traffic Center. Johnny, what's up?
1: Hey, Rick, a couple of spots up on the north outer belt. The two left lanes are blocked on 270 East just beyond 23 due to a crash. Heavy backups, about a 20-minute delay if you're headed that way on 270 East. Also, Worthington, same area, just above the north outer belt. Lane closures on 23 North due to a fire. Only the left lane is passable. Emergency crews currently on scene. If you're headed that way, tack on an extra 10 minutes. North outer belt also over in Dublin. The left lane is blocked to the ramp from 270 West to Avery Murfield Drive due to a disabled vehicle. 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
6: Greetings, minions. Alice Cooper here to let you know what's going on up in my attic. 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I might even play you some live music, but I'll definitely read the emails that you've been sending me to alice@alicesattic.com. Keep them coming. Don't miss out on the madness right here on Alice's Attic with Alice Cooper. 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
6: 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Right now, mid-80s, going to a low of 70 tonight. Tomorrow, we're going to see some showers and thunderstorms moving through. It is the likelihood is increasing more and more. 85 for a high, 66 the low, and then for Sunday, back to pretty decent temperatures with no rain, a high of 86 and cloudy skies. Here's Bon Jovi.

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Before we get into officially into the weekend, well, at least me, because I have to be here until 7, I got a hot take for you that I think is an absolutely awful take. I will tell you what it is after ZZ Top right now. You're getting the Eagles.

0: Classic Rock QFM 96 ZZ Top. Got me under pressure. Boy, this is a terrible take. Nicole Brown Simpson's sister says OJ's number 32 jersey should be abolished. Abolished is an interesting word to use. Now, if the NFL is to get rid of the number 32 jersey, whether that's just, you know, permanently or everybody that's wearing 32 now, wouldn't that just call more attention to the fact that 32 was no longer available to anybody, which would then make it retired by the league? There are certain jerseys and certain numbers that are retired forever. Most of them are not in the NFL, but I would think that would call more attention to nobody wearing it than for it to be on somebody's back who isn't OJ. I think that's a terrible, terrible take. And by no means am I endorsing OJ being a good guy or should be honored in any way, shape, or form. All I'm saying is it's pretty noticeable if every team doesn't have a 32. Just saying. Let's talk to Johnny in the Grismer Tire and Auto Service Traffic Center. Hey, Johnny.
1: Hey, Rick. Accident on the north outer belt has been cleared away on 270 east of 23. Traffic moving through freely there now, but you do have a fire going on right in the same area. Worthington just north of the north outer belt. 23 north. Left lane is only getting through as emergency crews are currently on the scene. Expect delays of about 10 minutes or more. On the north side, the left shoulder is blocked on 315 north and North Broadway, Old Tangi River Road due to a crash. And back up on the north outer belt, the right shoulder is blocked 270 west just beyond Cleveland Avenue due to a crash. 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

0: 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I'm getting ready to bounce on out of here before Dave Matt takes over. Let me tell you about something cool he's going to do on Sunday night because, well, he's not braggadocious, but I'll brag on him. He's got your chance to win tickets to see Robin Trower at Kemba Live. The show is Saturday, October 3rd. 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He's going to hook you up with a pair of tickets. 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He'll give you a keyword on Sunday night between 5 and 8. 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That's this Sunday, 5 to 8, with Mojo. Before Dave Mann comes in, I've got Def Leppard and Zeppelin lined up for you. 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
13: 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For the rest of the evening, look for a low around 70. Tomorrow, those showers and thunderstorms are going to move in at some point. 85 the high, 66 the low, but it is going to be a wet day. And then Sunday, back to pretty nice. It is going to be a mix of sun and clouds with a high in the mid-80s. Dave Mann is coming up next. He's going to steer you through until midnight. Enjoy all the denim and leather you can handle from 10 to midnight. I will kick it off for him with Def Leppard and remind you, you are listening to Classic Rock QFM 96, Columbus, Ohio. Don't you forget it.

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0: Classic Rock QFM 96 with Poison. Nothing but a good time. I mean, come on, it's Friday night in Columbus. It's summertime. We're going to strive to have a good time tonight. Eddie Money's coming up. He's got two tickets to Paradise. That'll put you in a good time way. We'll make sure those tickets are one way. Some Journey on the way and some Living Color coming up too.
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0: Classic Rock, QFM 96. How many of you used that in your wedding? Had Tesla's love song play? I know some of you did. We my wife and I thought about it, but we went with Thank You by Led Zeppelin instead.
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